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0: WJOB. What up, though? Chris Carson on your radio. Hump Day vibes. Y'all know what time it is. We getting y'all ready for the night shift at 9 with my brother DJ BJ, Mr. 3525. You got a request. You got something you want to hear inside that mix. 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
1: One time for the homie Jordan calling in. He said it is him and his wife's 5-year anniversary today. And to Selena, that's from Chuck. He wanted to tell you happy anniversary.

I've been stuck on this song inside this quiet storm for some reason. I don't know why, but it pulls and grabs me every time I drop it inside this quiet storm. 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Here we go, Detroit.

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It is Chris Carson. Shout out to Young Thug. Yes, Mariah the Scientist's fiance was here last night at the Fillmore. And big shout out to Big Dog Blast. 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

WJLB, it is your girl Chris Carson, and it's obvious that everybody in the city is trying to go to the Cash Money and No Limit tour. Y'all trying to take it back. 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Birdman, Master P, Juvenile, Manny Fresh, Silk the Shocker, BG, Mia X, and special guests, Lil Boosie. 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You got 30 seconds. Just let me know why you should win those Cash Money, No Limit tour tickets, and you could be in the building. Good luck to you. Coming back, I got music on the way from Tim's. What you need is J-O-B.

I got what you need. It's Tim's on 97.9 WJOB. And if you got a request, I got it. 313-631-9797. It's Drake Shebang.

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1: Shout out to Skill out here, thirst trapping, posting himself on IG in a towel. Did y'all see Skill of the day? 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

0: Na-na-na-na, bo-bo. 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Pop that thing.
1: Let's go.
2: Random cheese, let me see that. 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

Ain't I sitting up in this studio trying to debate if I'm going to go out and spend $2,000 for a new iPhone? So yes, iPhone has officially unveiled the new iPhone. It's called the iPhone Duo. 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I just

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1: Yeah, I kind of put the cup down for a minute, but honestly, it ain't nobody's business what's in my cup, what's in your cup, what's in their cup. It's your cup. Drink it.
2: So whatever the hell was in my cup, the only reaction I did was got more popular, more successful, did a lot more things that I've ever done. I probably should pick that cup back up.
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0: 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Shay did it here. Gotta shout out to my people in Hamtramck. Always lit.
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1: 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What up? Shay Diddy here. 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

0: Detroit traffic.
1: An accident on I-94 westbound at Chalmers is causing a little bit of a delay for the morning drive. Overall traffic volumes are still on the lighter side, but watch for construction slowdown 75 northbound at 696. I'm Heather Pasco with traffic.
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6: What's happening, fellow sports fans? It's Andy West. Let's take a look back on this day in sports history, September 10th. We'll start off today in 1967. Billie Jean King wins the singles, doubles, and mixed doubles crown at the U.S. Lawn Tennis Association Championships. King, who also swept the three titles at Wimbledon, is the first to accomplish this feat of two sweeps in the same year since Alice Marble in 1939. Today in 1974, Hall of Famer Lou Brock ties Mari Wills' single-season stolen base record with a steal in the first inning against the Philadelphia Phillies. He broke the record with steal number 105 in the seventh inning. And today in 2006, Peyton Manning and the Indianapolis Colts face Eli Manning and the New York Giants in the first NFL game to feature two brothers starting at quarterback. Big brother Peyton throws for 276 yards and a touchdown, and the Colts score on five of their first seven possessions to beat Eli and the Giants 26-21.
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0: Detroit traffic.
1: Traffic volumes are building, but the roads are dry, so you're really moving pretty well so far today. As you travel on I-75 near Clay Street, we've got moderate traffic both north and southbound. Even at the 696 I-94 interchange, traffic is just heavy in pockets. I'm Heather Pasco with traffic.
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12: When it comes to Michigan's next governor, we need a leader who puts people first. 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John James is a multimillionaire, and in Congress, he got even richer, increasing his net worth up to 1,000%. James made hundreds of stock trades for companies he's supposed to oversee in Congress. Utility, drug, insurance, and big tech companies. John James looks out for himself. Jocelyn Benson puts people first. It's why she's supported by community leaders across the state.
13: I'm Reverend Horace Sheffield, and I'm from Detroit, Michigan. I want to tell you about my friend Jocelyn Benson. She started her career investigating hate crimes against black people in the Deep South, then served as a civil rights attorney. 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Jocelyn Benson's delivered before, and she'll be a great governor.
14: Paid for by Jocelyn Benson for governor.
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3: Tigers beat the Twins 7-2, breaking a streak of seven straight series losses. Colt Keith homered and Tyler Holton earned the win. Detroit is 6.5 games out of an AL wildcard spot. 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The Rockies come in on Friday night. Lions home to the Saints on Sunday. New Orleans running back Alvin Kamara returned to practice after missing time with a knee injury. 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I'm Rob Pasco.
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2: 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Where the income? I don't care if you got money. Are you finna send some? Soon as I think I like to hear his friend come.

0: Megan Thee Stallion.
1: By the way, y'all just threw on Hot Girl Summer. Y'all got Turks out.
2: Because this summer's not over to the 22nd, but this record should have been a bigger moment. You got Nicki Minaj and Ty Dolla $ign.
1: What do you mean? It was a big moment.
2: It should have been a bigger moment. Like, this supposed to be a smash hit.
1: I know we got front page news
0: and quote unquote to numbers it was a smash hit, right?
2: But was it?
0: Yeah.
1: Yeah.
0: To culture, I just don't feel like it smacked like some of these other ones did.
1: Please tell me let's let Mimi get to her segment. We'll talk about this later because y'all got to break this down for me.
0: Numbers wise, it was a smash.
1: No, we talking about culture wise and feeling. Yo, y'all, maybe because y'all not women, but like we was outside. Hot Girl Summer was a movement. That's why it transitioned into so much business for Meg Thee Stallion.
2: The phrase was a movement.
1: The song too.
2: Not this song.
1: Oh my God, Mimi, take us somewhere political, please, or something.
2: It peaked at number 11 on the Billboard charts, by the way.
0: I think it did what, 6 times platinum or something like that. You said three.
1: No, that was
0: platinum.
1: Savage Remix.
2: Yeah, that's Beyonce. Yeah. Now that was a moment. Savage Remix with Beyonce. That was a moment.
0: But anyway, let's get in some front page news. Sorry, Mimi, I know you got limited time. All right, let's start off quick with sports. The Seahawks last night beat the Patriots. NFL is back. Football is back. The Seahawks beat the Patriots 13-10.
2: I am so glad football is back, and now y'all can stop acting like y'all love tennis.
0: That's right. Now, tonight, 49ers take on the Rams. Now, what's up, Mimi? Talk to us.
3: Good morning, guys. So we're going to start this hour with a dire warning about where artificial intelligence could be headed from one of the people who helped build it. So AI researcher Jacob Coxon, he's quit Anthropic after spending the last 3 years working with both OpenAI and Anthropic. Those are two of the biggest AI companies in the world. Now, he says neither of those companies is acting responsibly. He says they're racing to build something called super intelligence, basically AI that becomes smarter than humans and can keep making itself smarter. And his concern is simple. If AI becomes more powerful than humans, he says there would be no way to control it. He spoke to NBC Nightly News last night. Let's listen to what he had to say.
4: Potentially 1 year away from now, the models start getting very dangerous.
0: Away?
4: We have to be very careful. 1 year away. Some people think even 6 months. Like, it's plausible within 6 months the models pose risk of taking over the world, the AIs. They're not panicking about current AIs, but we are discussing, you know, what is the world going to look like in 2 years? This is endgame. These are like crucial high stakes decisions being made by people in a private company. And, you know, people are scared because as they should be when they're talking about the possibility of human extinction.
2: Unplug it then. Okay.
1: Like
2: we are clearly already at the point of no return if they're telling us. If they're telling us, then it's probably too late.
0: Yeah, and I'm with you. It's getting to the point now where if the people that are designing it, making it, saying that this thing is doing its own thing, breaking into people's accounts and hacking things, gotta unplug it.
1: Y'all, we've been being hacked forever, though.
2: Also, I have a human.
0: This is by a computer that's just doing it freelance. Like, there's no controlling it.
1: It's been over for us.
2: Also, don't think that these things just came about. Like, I remember somebody telling me, a very important person telling me a long time ago, anything that they've introduced to us now, they knew about 30 years ago.
1: Oh, God.
2: So they already know how this is going.
3: He was also asked what losing control would actually look like. This is what he had to say.
4: They'll have conversations about, do you think this AI next year could produce a virus that kills us all? Could it hack critical infrastructure? And this is discussed soberly. And people are aware that it could happen. We don't know how to control these things perfectly. It is definitely on the cards.
2: I just also want y'all to know I was born in 1978, so I'm old enough to remember things like the Y2K scare when experts would tell you that, you know, there was going to be a bug that caused power grids to fail and airplanes to fall from the sky and banks to lose track of accounts. No, it's not. It's actually kind of the same thing.
0: No, it's not, because that was Y2K, but now it's so far advanced, right? People are getting in cars that there's no drivers and they're just hoping that the AI gets them to the right place. That didn't happen to us.
2: You're not listening to what I'm saying. What I'm saying is there's always fear instilled in people whenever new technology is introduced. Mm-hmm. I remember when everybody thought that they said when the clock struck midnight on January 1st, 2000, all the computer systems were going to crash all over the world.
1: We thought the world was coming to end. My grandma, we was in church. They was praying.
0: But this just seems a lot different because AI controls so much of our world and life. It does.
2: There was the public panic. They had the media reports had people running to go hoard food and water and cash. And by the way, I'm not saying that this isn't a real threat. I'm just saying I'm old enough to have seen this before.
0: Yeah, this one makes me a little
3: Well, one of the companies, he's not alone. There was another guy who kind of came out and backed him up. So we will continue to watch this. It's getting a lot of movement, you know, all over the news right now because these warnings are coming out and people are really kind of, you know, paying more attention and leaning into it. But I hear you, Shar. This it is, you know, kind of what
0: this
3: was
0: concerns
3: happening back
0: me a
3: in the
0: lot
3: day,
0: more,
3: but
0: though.
3: I hear you too.
0: Because we rely on so much AI now than we did before. Like, this concerns me a whole lot now.
2: We relied on the internet back then, too.
0: Not like this.
2: We were on the way. Going into the year 2000, we were on the way.
0: Not like this. This is, I mean, our whole life is AI. Pretty much.
3: Our whole life, and the more you do, it's just becoming more AI, you know, and everything. But before we go, the kids are back in school, and you know what comes next? It is Picture Day. So today is actually National School Picture Day, and it falls on the second Thursday in September. It celebrates that yearly tradition where, you know, you got dressed up, you sat in front of the camera at school, and you hope the picture came out halfway decent because it was going to end up in the yearbook. Do you guys remember those days when you were at school taking your school photo?
5: Yes, I do.
3: Who said no?
5: Charlamagne. I don't remember the days. He predates the internet and everything, but keep going.
2: I do, actually.
0: Every year, Mom Dukes got you dressed up and it was some stupid background that, like, I showed you some of mine.
5: Yeah, I sent a couple older ones, like, when Mimi was asking us for photos, and I was like, why did I do this to myself?
3: So since we're celebrating, that's right, Lauren, I did a little bit of digging. I found some old photos, and I think we're going to start with Envy, because Envy, you know, he had some really good photos. Envy's parents, they dressed him up. Do we have those photos of Envy from, I think it was like...
5: This one with the rainbow in the back?
0: I didn't give it the rainbow.
5: Oh, Envy, look at you all chunky.
3: Look at Envy.
2: Yeah. Look to Logan, man. Logan's so much cooler than his dad.
3: I think we have another one of Envy. How old were you there, Envy?
2: Man, what race was he there? That was little, little fat, little Asian kid was that?
5: I thought that was Fat Joe.
0: I think I was seven.
2: What age was he? What was his ethnicity when he was?
3: And then we have one of Charlamagne. Let's see your school photo.
5: Oh yeah, yep.
0: That looked like a mugshot.
5: You've been greasing that face for years, decades.
2: Been serving face.
0: You talk about struggle.
5: Yep.
2: Been serving face.
0: Yeah. Struggle.
3: But why was it black and white,
2: Sean? I was born in 1978, man.
0: That's from a Berkeley High School yearbook.
2: I don't even know what year
5: you
2: that
5: think
2: was.
5: You would have thought he wanted it in color so he could remember his hairline. But go ahead.
2: It'd be 90 something.
3: And I think we have one of you too, Lauren.
5: Ooh, that was my high school senior graduation.
0: What in the Mimi Leaks is that? What the hell? What is going on?
5: No, that's the better one. Damn. I was going to say another one. I was like, we ain't doing this.
2: You look like a cancer patient, and they had to send in wigs.
3: For real. Okay.
5: I had a short,
3: and then last year, haircut,
5: and I added some bang.
3: Guys.
5: Let me see yours.
2: You look like you undercover.
5: Shut up. Mimi, where's yours? Whoa, I didn't even see you. What?
0: Yeah, who is that?
2: That's Tanisha Brown.
0: That is Tanisha Brown.
3: Wait, so the other one, there was a... I think I sent in one from like first grade or kindergarten. Did we get that one, guys?
5: No. Looks just Tanisha like your Brown. Son. Or your son looked like
3: oh,
5: you.
3: Oh, thank you. Mm-hmm. Thank you. I'll take it.
0: Now, if you guys are listening, I just want to tell you, it'll be on our... hold on one second,
3: National
0: Mimi.
3: Picture Day.
0: I just want to tell people that you can actually see it on our Instagram page. All right? I'm sure people are driving right now. Like, I want to see the pictures. You can see it on our IG page.
3: There we go. There she is. Kindergarten.
2: That's definitely Tanisha.
5: What year was that, Mimi?
3: What?
5: You look like them pictures in the beginning of the BET movies when it'd be like, I guess you're wondering how I got here.
0: Wow, looks like you're about to go do tennis.
3: I probably was, though, my mother. She played tennis. All right, y'all. Well, that is your front page. Thank you for playing along. National School Picture Day. Those were fun back in the day. I enjoy getting dressed up for photos.
0: Look at this one.
2: Now, that's a little gay. That looks gay.
0: Now, let me ask
2: why
0: you
2: they got the rainbow flag behind you?
0: When did the rainbow become gay? Because I had rainbow and that's before. Like, when did rainbow become gay?
2: I'm about to
0: rainbow
2: post that was and say, stop the indoctrination
5: not to
2: of our kids.
5: The rainbow being a symbol.
2: Stop the indoctrination of our kids.
0: Oh my goodness. All right.
3: I tried to get Envy to send that picture.
0: I would not send that picture. No way.
2: That's a picture you using. You're trying to secure parental consent for student gender identity or sex based changes. That's what I just saw just now. That was crazy.
0: Right.
2: Send me that, man.
0: No, I'm not sending you that. No way. All right, when we come back, thank you, Mimi.
2: Oh,
0: Zuri,
2: my God.
0: Zuri Hall will be joining us. We're going to talk to her next. It's The Breakfast Club. Good morning.
6: The Breakfast Club.
0: The debate of what was the greatest hip-hop track of all time will never end. 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
8: Morning, everybody. It's DJ Envy, Jess Hilarious, Charlamagne Tha God. We are The Breakfast Club. Lola Rose is here as well. We got a special guest in the building.
9: Mm-hmm.
8: She's back, ladies and gentlemen. Zuri Hall.
10: Hi.
8: Welcome.
10: Hi. Thank you. Thank you.
8: How you feeling, morning, pretty lady?
10: I feel good. Thank you so much. Right back at you. Gorgeous. It's been good. I got in. I was at the U.S. Open a few days ago, which is really fun.
8: Mm-hmm.
10: Been doing some press, talking pop culture, Hollywood. Mm-hmm. Emmys are around the corner. And mm-hmm. it feels good to be in New York. I'm spending more time out here lately.
8: Since you mentioned the U.S. Open,
10: yes.
8: I just wanted to ask
10: mm-hmm.
8: you, how do you feel about the creators going crazy in the U.S. Open and the refs having to say, please sit down, please turn off your cameras.
10: Right. The weed, please stop the flash, the weed, all the things.
8: The weed?
10: I mean, the weed can be anybody, though. Technically, it can't. Mm-hmm. It's probably not just the influence.
31: You don't feel like the super, super tennis people wouldn't smoke at the U.S. Open?
10: I would assume that anybody, honestly, if they have
32: legal,
10: a little break.
32: Smoke break.
10: But
8: not at the tennis.
31: Tennis watchers, they're like, they drunk, but they're like in it. Like, they're not
10: locked in. Yeah, it's the honey juices. It's just the honey juices and the vibes. I think
31: there is a conversation that needs to be had. Mm-hmm. But like the flash photography, et cetera, it's all a part of the fact that the U.S. Open at this point, it really is like a sports take on Fashion Week. Like you've got Anna Wintour in the box. You know, you've got A-list celebrities rubbing shoulders. It's turned into this like pop culture phenomenon. Mm-hmm. So I think that comes with the territory. You want influencers there because they're moving the needle in a different way. Mm-hmm. They're getting new eyeballs on the sport, which I think is great. But you also do have to respect the sport. Like it's an incredibly impressive one. There is a certain rule or a set of etiquette rules in the world of tennis, and you can't show up into somebody's house and then do what you want to do.
9: They don't smoke weed? Get them in players.
31: I don't think they can, right?
11: They get tested like they do in any other sport.
9: Do you remember the Zuri who was sending like cold emails trying to get somebody to give her an opportunity?
31: Who told you about this? Yeah, I do. I sometimes go back to those old emails and read them just to look at all of the rejection and remind myself how far I've come, you know? Because even now, I get no's all the time, but I remember when it was only no's, and then I remind myself one yes, and then I look back at like that first 2011 email where it was like, actually, you can come in and meet with us for 20 minutes, and then that moved the needle, it took me to the next thing, to the next thing. But yeah.
11: How did those no's shape how you are now? Because, oh, I got you. How did the no's shape how you are now, you know, because you didn't get a bunch of no's, like infinite no's, can deter you away from what you want to do.
31: Totally.
11: You know, or the other way, it can make you go harder. In that moment?
31: I think because, like, with my father, like, I think we might have talked about this a little bit, but he always raised me with, I say, a healthy level of delusion, where, like, anything is possible, you know? And
9: I told her this yesterday.
31: Yeah? Wait, in what way?
12: He told me I was delusional.
9: Exactly that.
12: I mean,
31: but that's good. You got to be.
12: But I just didn't know, you know, anything coming from him that could be slightly positive, you just got to.
31: You're just like, what's the catch? Why are we saying it? Tell me more. But where is this coming from?
12: I think that you do need that because you posted a video talking about building your life as a ladder, and why people shouldn't do that. And suggest, and what she's talking about is like, you get on one step of that ladder and something don't work out. You still got to be delusional enough to know that, like, I can get to the top of the ladder because this random other person did it.
31: Exactly. Mm. That's exactly it. Like, I think that delusion is, when I hear a no, or especially back in the early days, it was just not yet, or not this way, not this door.
11: Okay.
31: And so I never took it personally. It was like, oh, you don't know me enough yet to know that I'm going to crush this. Oh, you don't understand how I work or how I move. So that has nothing to do with me. That has to do with the fact that you don't know. Yeah. You don't know what you're passing on. You don't know what you're missing out on. So I'll go get it somewhere else. And then eventually you'll see what you missed out on.
9: What did Zuri that was trying to get on have that successful Zuri sometimes has to fight to keep?
31: Whoa, say that one more time.
11: Right.
9: What did the Zuri that was trying to get on have that successful Zuri sometimes has to fight?
31: Oh, that's good, Char. She had to fight to keep, and now I think I'm doing a pretty good job of it. Remembering this isn't it. This isn't the end all be all. Mm-hmm. Like, you know, as much as I love my career, and for a long time, to Lauren's point, I built it like a ladder. I've talked about that. This isn't the most important thing in my life. And that's saying a lot because it's one of the most important things in my life. But being from Ohio, growing up in Toledo, thank God my parents are still here and they're so present and active in my life. I've got a niece. I've got a nephew. There's just so much more that matters. And for a long time, scrappy Zuri, who was just trying to get it, super ambitious, and it was only work. Like, I missed out on so many things. Like, I missed one of my... At the time, she was a good friend. Now, one of my best friend's weddings. Like, and I always, that still breaks my heart to think about. But it was at a time in my life where I was afraid to ask for a vacation day. I was afraid to be like, hey, this important thing in my life is happening. I need to be there. And quite frankly, I don't know if I even understood how important those things were at that time, right? And that's just not the case anymore. So I would say, like, the Zuri who was like this or nothing else, like, sometimes... I have to remember that, I think. I kind of just went a little bit all over
9: the place. Get Zuri some more liquor. I want to hear Zuri talk.
31: No,
12: I was just waiting.
31: Y'all took the first one?
12: Okay, wait.
9: So
12: you took it already. I'm late?
11: She is. Hold on. I'm going to pour up.
9: She was here last time. She was like in and out. We get to talk to Zuri today.
31: Oh, Lord, we're settling in. All right, let's do it.
12: Are you doing things for Fashion Week?
31: I am not. I'm getting out of here. Thank you so much, love.
11: You're welcome.
31: I fly out later today back to L.A. Normally, I would be covering the Emmys on Monday, but I'm getting surgery, and I actually feel very strongly about talking about this. I'm getting a fibroid removed.
12: Oh, my God.
31: Yeah, exactly. And the reason that I have to do it then is this is the only time they could squeeze me in in the next couple of months, and I want to get it done before award season really kicks off.
10: with the Globes in January, so I have time to recover. So,
31: is this your first time dealing with the fiber?
13: How long is recovery time?
10: I'm trying to get on a flight to Ohio to finish my recovery 3 days after. We're going to see if that's overly ambitious. God, I hope my surgeon's not listening. I think they told me a week before I should get on the plane. But I think it'll be like a week or so of just like rest, etc. But I have friends who have done it and they've had multiple fibroids removed and they were out. Like it was, one of my friends is going through right now and she said it's been pretty brutal. I haven't traditionally had them, but I did egg freezing. And so I did 4 rounds and a lot of estrogen, a lot of hormones. And I do kind of wonder if that's where it came from. But thank God.
13: Was it painful? Did they feel it from the pain? Or
10: no, I have no pain. I just...
11: thank God.
10: But yeah, when I started the egg freezing journey, I just got really serious about my health periods, so reproductive health, fertility preservation. And so, you know, you're doing these ultrasounds. And during one of the ultrasounds, probably my 3rd or 4th round, for the first time, they were like, you know, you have a fibroid, right? And I was like, what? No, I've never had one of those. Like, what does that mean? And they were like, they're super common, really normal, especially in Black women. Yeah. They affect us disproportionately.
31: We're like 80%. Like up to 80% of Black women.
10: Exactly. Up to 80% by the age of 50 are going to deal with at least one fibroid in their life. And so it was new for me, but they said nothing to worry about, whatever. But I do want to have kids and I'm excited to, you know, hopefully carry as many naturally as I can. And where it's located, they're like, yeah, you need to just get that out of there because it's giving 50.
9: How does that impact your reproductive journey? Or does it? I don't know.
10: Fibroid removal, it's for some women, unfortunately, it seriously impacts your reproductive journey to the point some women can't carry. Some women have hysterectomies where there's a complete removal because of the fibroids. Scarring is a risk also. And then when you have these fibroids, depending on where they're located in your uterus, it can harm or I guess you would say deter implantation, right? So for a fetus, and now I've done gone from US Open expert to OBGYN. Y'all, this is not medical advice for the record. I feel like I need to say that.
31: It's your personal experience.
10: Yeah, it's just my personal experience, but it can definitely deter implantation, and that's what you need to take a healthy baby 9 months to term.
13: All right, we got more with Zuri Hall when we come back. Don't move. It's the Breakfast Club. Good morning.

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0: It's time to ask CNE.
2: Morning, everybody. It's DJ Envy, Jess Hilarious, Charlamagne the Guy. We are the Breakfast Club. Jess is out. So ask CNE. We have Hannah on the line. Hannah, what's up?
3: Hey, guys. How are you?
2: Good. What's your question for CNE?
3: So I'm dating someone, and we've been seeing each other for like the last year and a half.
2: Okay.
3: We both participate in the ganja, and we live a little bit away from each other, like an hour and a half.
2: Okay.
4: I just want you to know, you sound like an undercover cop.
2: The ganja.
4: Do you have any ganja? Does anybody have any ganja?
3: Don't tell me that.
2: You could have said marijuana, weed, cannabis, but go ahead. We rocking with you.
3: That's crazy. So long story short, he basically told me, like, stop getting it from others and to just get it from him. But he lives an hour away, so it's like,
2: what?
3: He has to go out of his way to bring it to me if I want it.
2: So he's a drug dealer?
3: No.
4: Where you calling from, first of all?
2: North Carolina.
4: Oh.
3: Yeah. Good old North Carolina. But basically, like, we just been having a lot of issues with, like, me getting it from other people, and he's not really feeling it. And I'm just like, well, I don't know what to tell you, sir. Like,
2: I really can't believe.
3: I want to smoke from the smoke.
2: I really can't believe you called up here, and the problem that you're having is your man does not want you.
4: The man does not want you to buy weed from your area.
2: He wants you to buy it from you. It seems like he's a drug dealer. He's trying to make some money.
4: What's the question?
2: He should be giving you weed for free.
5: I don't understand.
3: He's got a good job.
4: What are you looking for? What's the advice you're looking for, ma'am?
3: Whether I should, like, really stop getting it from other places and, like, his request, or if I should just do my thing.
4: It depends how much weed he's giving you. Because if he's giving you enough weed to where, you know, it can last you a couple of weeks or a week or so, and you don't have to go to other places, I don't see why you complaining about getting free weed in this economy.
2: Yeah, I would say this. I don't know how much you smoke, but if you're giving him that you know, or punani, whatever you want to call it, the box, if it's good, he should be giving you weed for free. Like, and when he sees you every week, he should be, thank you so much. Here's some smoke for free.
4: Is that the advice you would give to your daughter?
2: Oh, no. My daughter will come to dad.
4: The hell is he talking
2: that's
4: about?
2: That's her man,
4: what
2: though.
4: The hell did he
2: but
4: just say
2: But that is her man.
3: I would never date someone that's going to make me pay for it. Like,
4: exactly.
3: Period.
2: That's her man.
4: So, all I'm simply saying,
3: like,
4: is,
3: if he's not available and I want to and I don't have any, then I will hit up someone that I may have previously went to.
5: It's not, y'all don't understand.
4: I don't think there's anything wrong with that, but this is kind of like binge watching a show without him, though. Like, if y'all start a show together.
3: Yeah.
4: You know what I'm saying? Y'all supposed to keep watching that show together. But I don't see the problem with you going to get weed from somebody else if you can't get it from him in that moment.
5: It's because the weed man be taking stuff down. Like, the weed man, that means she's in constant communication with them. They pulling up to the crib. Y'all never heard about how
2: he thinks he's flirting with the weed man. He getting jealous.
5: It's just, yeah, the weed man, I'm trying to tell y'all, my
3: the
5: ex
3: is flirting with me.
5: Was horrible. That's how he ended up with a baby. He was some of the weed man.
3: I'm a Capricorn. I'm very business-oriented. Let's get this done. Let me get my stuff.
4: I'm going to tell you what's sad about this story.
2: That sounds crazy.
4: Your man, looks at you the way Envy looked at you. He think you just willing to be giving that box up for weed. So he
5: yes.
4: think you sleeping with the weed man.
5: Because the weed man pull up
4: that's
5: and smoke
4: crazy.
5: You up. And then you lit.
4: That's
5: and now
4: crazy.
5: Y'all start doing things y'all
4: I'm,
5: not supposed
4: that's
5: to do.
4: Crazy.
5: That's like college days.
2: If somebody I'm dating. If somebody I'm dating and I'm serious with it, I'm knocking off and she smokes weed, right? Wouldn't you supply here, babe? I got you. Don't even worry about it. What you need this week? Here, I got you. Wouldn't you do that to somebody that you love?
4: Sure, but what she's saying is when she don't have it, when she's out, she wants to go get it from the weed man. But this don't have nothing to do with weed. Your boyfriend's just jealous, and he's insecure.
3: Yeah.
4: That's all
3: it's
4: it is.
3: Trust issues, and I'm just trying to figure out if it's something I should, like, try to work on with him, because I really do care about him. I really do love him.
4: Yes.
3: But it's like, it's such a small thing.
4: How does he feel about DoorDash delivery, guys?
3: Oh, my God, Charlamagne. Oh, my God. You're hilarious.
4: I'm
3: actually told him. I'm like, well, what day if you want to go to the store or go to Pizza Hut and
4: that's
3: get
4: right.
3: a pizza
4: that's right.
3: and it's a nigga? Like,
4: that's
3: what's
4: right.
3: the difference?
2: Yeah, but those
3: that's
2: are
3: right.
2: random people. Your weed guy is somebody that you see consistently. So it's different. Like, you don't see the same DoorDash guy every week.
5: Has your weed man crossed the line before or something?
3: Like, no, what? Never. And most of the time, when I do get something from him, I don't even see him.
5: And your boo is a weed man too, you said?
3: Yeah, but again, he lives like an hour away.
5: He might be projecting a little bit. Yeah, he know what the pulling up and smoking her out do.
4: Well, no, I think that y'all just need, well, first of all, they're not smoking together. She just buying. I just think that y'all need to have a conversation.
5: The weed men be doing that.
4: You and your boyfriend just need to have a conversation about trust. Like, that's it. Like, you know, like have a conversation about trust and, you know, just try to create a calm environment, speak honest about how y'all feel, and you tell him how you feel. Like, you just got to reassure him, that's all.
3: Yeah. You're absolutely right.
2: And be careful.
3: I'll take that advice.
2: And be careful.
3: And we don't see how it worked out.
2: And be careful, because recreation and medical marijuana remain illegal across most of North Carolina. So you be careful out there.
3: Yeah, I don't live here.
2: Okay. All right. Just making sure.
4: You just visiting?
3: Thank you.
5: Not you just visiting.
4: I was asking how close she is to Charlotte. I need to know more about this goddamn peach cobbler waffle at No Jack. I'm just telling you. That banana pudding and that peach cobbler waffle and that sweet potato waffle look incredible.
2: Ask C&E. 800-585-1051 is the Breakfast Club. Good morning.

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1: Pick it up, pick it up, pick it up.
0: Ooh. It's time to ask CNE.
2: Morning, everybody. It's DJ Envy, Jess Hilarious, Charlamagne the Guy. We are the Breakfast Club. Lola Rose is here as well. Now, Jess fixed my mess. Jess is out today, so it's Ask CNE. We have Jay on the line. Jay, good morning.
3: Good morning.
2: Hey, Jay, what's your question?
3: So I went on this vacation with my best friend and my family, and I was in about 6 month relationship, and it was going great. But then me and my best friend messed around on the cruise, and it got like really messy and stuff.
4: Why was it messy? Your period was on?
3: No, it was not. Yeah.
4: What you mean messy?
5: The best friend messed around with her boo.
4: Oh, you mean like figuratively messy, not correct. Literally. Oh, okay. Yes. Got you.
3: Me and my best friend hooked up, basically.
4: Wait. A man or woman?
3: She's a girl.
4: Oh, wow. Okay, that 7-speed dildo will do it every time.
2: Shut up.
3: I don't even need that solid
2: chip. So you went back and told your man or you went back and told your girl?
3: I went back and told my girl. Like, I confessed. Like, I felt really, really bad and guilty about it. But then I still had feelings for my best friend. So I went back and forth. Like, I left the house with my girl to give myself time to figure out what was going on. And now I feel like it's not going to work with my best friend. But I feel like her feelings are, like, more than mine.
2: Yeah, because that's going to be awkward because that was your best friend for so long. Now you can't be around her because she's looking at you differently. She's staring at your ass when you walk by, so you feel away.
4: You a stud?
3: Yes, a little bit.
4: Oh, yeah, so you got a fatty then. Them studs be having them fatties in them size 44 jeans, man.
3: You always on this shit, bro.
2: No, you stupid. Is your girl willing to forgive you?
3: Yeah, she is. She's very understanding. Like, me and my best friend been friends since kindergarten, like 18 years.
2: And if she does forgive you, I'm sure she's going to be like, I don't want you hanging around your best friend anymore just in case this happens again. You get too much liquor and then all of a sudden dildo sliding.
3: Right now. Like, not soon after, you know, I don't know. How to tell her that, you know, it's not working, but, like, I love you, just not like that.
4: You also grown. How old are you?
3: 23.
4: Man, he's still a baby. I don't know. Why can't y'all just be happy together, all three of y'all?
3: I'll try to do that, but they not down for that.
4: Got you. Well, you're gonna have to break one of them off, man. You gotta tell one of them, see you later.
2: Yeah, if you're in a committed relationship, you gotta do what's right. You gotta decide where you wanna go, which way you wanna eat, and stay in that direction.
3: Yeah, all right, I got y'all.
4: Maybe
3: I'm just a little immature.
4: That's right. You gotta leave it with a little parting gift. There's a realistic 7-speed vibrating thrusting dildo with 10 vibrations and licking modes. And it's $200 though, but it's free delivery.
3: Did you just look that up?
4: Yeah,
2: it's free delivery and licking modes.
4: Yeah, it 10 vibrations and licking modes, and it's free delivery till the 18th. So you know, you have to leave with a parting gift.
3: Literally crazy. Well, I appreciate you. I'll look into that.
4: Yes, ma'am.
3: All right, thank you.
4: We're here to help.
2: You want to put you on hold so you can give you the link?
4: No, all right, it's on Amazon. Okay, I already gave it to him.
3: No, I'm good on that.
2: All right. Thank
4: this
2: you.
4: One is crazy because it got like, it's like a hookah. You can take the tip off.
5: Now it's like a hookah.
4: No, seriously, it got different. I'm not even joking. This is crazy. There's only 10 left in stock.
2: This guy's really looking it up. Hello, who's this?
6: Hey, this is Morgan from Augusta, Georgia.
2: What's up, Morgan?
4: He's Morgan.
2: Talk to us.
6: Yeah, so not necessarily relationship advice, but I do want some advice regarding my child's father. He has not been a part of my child's life. He is 7 years old, and my child's father is currently sitting in prison. He doesn't get till next November.
4: Your phone's cutting up.
2: Do you have us on Bluetooth for speaker by any chance?
6: Can you hear me better now?
2: Yes.
4: Yeah, I think I got the gist of it. Your child's father is a deadbeat who's in prison.
2: Correct, for 7 years, and her son is 7 years old.
6: Yes, and my son, of course, he's smart enough to know what a regular nuclear family is, so I'm trying to figure out how do I bring this up to him of the situation with his father. Should I try to give him another chance, or should I keep it no contact?
2: Your phone's cutting in and out. How long is your the baby father in jail for? How long does he have?
6: He gets out November 27th. And I'm just trying to figure out how to stuff to my son. Do I give him enough
4: chance,
6: or do I just keep it open?
4: Can I ask you a question? How can a man be a deadbeat if he's in prison? He's not getting the opportunity to be there for his child.
2: But I guess he could call on birthdays, Christmas.
6: Out a few times. This is probably like his second kid since I've known.
2: I can't really hear. It sounds like he's
5: been out a few times. This is like this something big since she's known him.
6: Yeah, this is like his second kid since I've known. So he's had chances to fight, but he hasn't been.
4: Well, you said it's been 2 times. 3 strikes, you out. Okay, so you know if you give him another opportunity to be in his child's life, and he fumbles this time, You got to keep it moving.
2: But the question is, should she tell her son that the baby father's in jail, in prison? That's what she's asking.
5: Most of the time, they'd be like, he went to school.
4: I mean, he coming home in November. Does it matter? That's
6: well, because he's so smart, and I don't want to do the disservice of lying to him. Or should I just...
2: I don't think I would lie. Never lie to your kids. I would tell them the truth. Even if it's the harsh truth, I would tell them the truth and, you know, hopefully say that daddy made some mistakes and he's coming home to fix that. But I would tell him the truth. I would never want to tell him he's at camp or he's in the military or he's doing something and then he comes home and finds out something different. And then that'll hurt y'all trust. So I would tell him the truth.
6: Okay. So y'all feel like this is a good time to know what it is.
2: Yeah, and I think seven years old kids are smart. They understand. They know right and wrong, and they know consequences. So I would definitely have that conversation. I would.
6: Okay. I feel y'all. I have
2: patience
6: about giving him another chance.
2: Your phone's cutting out, Morgan. Hopefully you heard us. I'm sorry. S-C-N-E, 800-585-1051. We got the latest with Lauren coming up?
5: We do have the latest with Lauren coming up. We're going to be talking about some great things.
4: She lying. I mean, she don't even have her story ready.
5: We do have it ready, but I don't.
4: She's so busy on No Knife Chicken and Waffles menu like I am, looking at these waffles. That's her freaking problem.
5: That's actually
4: problem.
5: Not what I'm doing.
2: Word. Yeah.
5: I am actually coming on to North Carolina Susan G. Komen website. I'm about to post my pictures in this t-shirt so that people can start giving.
2: Anyway, T-Shells, when you pick me up, let's go straight to No Knife. Straight there. And I want everything on that damn menu. All right. Ladies with Lauren, up next is The Breakfast Club. Good morning.
7: The Breakfast Club.
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1: 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We are The Breakfast Club. Let's get to the latest with Lauren.
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4: LL Cool Bay, Top Dog Law, waiting on a stimmy.
0: Alrighty.
1: Wow.
0: All right, y'all. So the South Park creators are apologizing for the delay of the musical comedy movie Whitney Springs. Now, you guys will remember this movie because it went viral some time ago when an outlet, reported, the Anchor reported that this movie would be made with Kendrick Lamar and Dave Free. And the movie would be about this guy who is a, I'm going to confuse myself with my notes.
4: A museum?
0: No. Okay. So this guy who is fighting back against slavery, right? So the log line is, if I was a black man that's working as a slave reenactor at a living history museum, mm-hmm. he discovers that his white girlfriend's family used to own some of his ancestors.
1: Mm-hmm.
0: Now, in the beginning of this, it was reported that it would be like a variation story. It was going to be music. It was going to be comedy. And people were like, what the heck? Because Kendrick Lamar was involved. So they're trying to figure out how he's involved or whatever. Then it just like went away.
4: The premise sounds incredible.
0: It does, but...
4: The movie was actually supposed to be released already.
0: Yeah, well, okay, but it just went away. Nothing happened. So they now are...
4: No, they pushed it back.
0: So they're apologizing for the delay and pushing it back because people are like, where is it we want it? So they
1: the
0: say,
1: latest with Charlamagne.
0: Exactly. We take full responsibility for the schedule delay of this movie. They say, we apologize to our partners at PG Lang, Paramount. We appreciate the patience. And they say that South Park and life's circumstances have gotten in the way, but they still believe in the project.
4: I hope it's not political. I hope that
0: it's always political when you involve race in something.
4: Well, I just hope that, you know, the new ownership of Paramount, which is the Ellison family, I just hope that they're not pushing this back because it's for political reasons.
0: It's always political when you involve race in something. I wouldn't be surprised. It's not like
4: the creators of South Park. The creators of South Park, they play with race and, you know,
0: Trump,
4: sex all the time, and gender and Trump all the time. I don't know, maybe.
0: But I was going to say, I don't know if they would tell us that, but
4: that is interesting. They have pissed Donald Trump off.
0: They recently, when they aired the new season, they did a whole Trump thing, mm-hmm. you know?
4: It could be a combination of all those things, maybe.
0: But would they talk about it? Would they put that in South Park? Like, would they tell us through South Park? Because they do those things. Well, South Park is very, like, coded with the messaging.
4: I don't know,
0: but we'll keep watching to see what happens here, mm-hmm. if it even comes. Hopefully it will, though. Now, shifting gears a bit, speaking of race and conversation, so Jaylen Brown and Mahershala Ali sat down for a conversation with the Hollywood Reporter. Mahershala Ali is interviewing Jaylen Brown, and they get into a few different conversations. So Jaylen Brown, we talked a bit about him talking about, you know, just as a athlete, being able to give back to community, especially
1: Jaylen
0: as a
1: Brown
0: black...
1: Jaylen Brown used to play for the Celtics, now plays for the 76ers.
0: Yes.
1: You tell people who he is. Mm-hmm.
0: Oh, I'm sorry. I thought people would just know. Okay. But yeah, so we talked a bit about him giving back and as a black athlete, how it is important to him and some of the pushback he receives, or he's saying he receives, right? So in this interview, he's talking about being more than an athlete. Let's take a listen.
8: The necessity, especially as black men, mm-hmm. developing attributes in yourself that are beyond any given sport, considering the finite nature of sports especially.
9: Yep.
8: Can you speak to that?
9: I would say this, it might be a little controversial, but I think it's rooted in fear. Why, even in within our own community, there's a pushback, almost like a hesitancy, because it's rooted in trauma of experiences, even from post-traumatic slave effects. Like at one point, to do anything outside of being a slave was problematic. Reading, mm-hmm. writing, anything outside. It's similar aspects when you think of like an athlete doing anything out of what you're just supposed to be doing.
8: Right.
9: You're supposed to just be entertaining me.
8: Yeah.
9: You know, I think that abilities that we're given, talents, are God-given. I don't have a choice. I was given this and I have a responsibility to see it out. My responsibility is not to entertain you. My responsibility is to be influential. The fear is projected onto us in order to make ourselves smaller, to make ourselves more digestible for the people
8: who are uncomfortable around you,
9: who only want you to be the slave.
4: Respect, you know, because he's right. You know, if you think about like where I'm from in South Carolina, like they passed some of the first official anti-literacy laws, and they made it illegal to teach an enslaved person to write
1: mm-hmm.
4: or read.
0: Do you feel like the part where he was talking about how, like, sometimes that even comes from within your own community? Like, have y'all felt that? I feel like, I mean, maybe it's about who you're putting yourself around. Because I feel like within my community and the people that I call my tribe, they're always encouraging me to, like, yo, you're not doing enough because you have platforms.
4: You got to be around the builders. Yes. But then, you know, another thing that he's talking about in response to trauma, you can think about the times that we have built our own, like the Black Wall Streets of the world. Mm-hmm. Yep. And then, you know, the colonizers come and destroy that. So, I respect what Jalen Brown is saying. But the reality is you just got to keep showing and proving through actions and deeds. And you got to keep building.
1: Yes. And salute to Jalen Brown because he does that.
0: Like, I was going to say, he does.
1: In the community with his Juice Foundation. What he does.
4: What foundation?
0: Youth.
1: Juice, something was called.
0: Oh, I don't know the name of it, but I know he works a lot with youth. Right. I thought you said youth.
1: I think it's called the Juice. It's 7UICE Foundation.
0: Oh, okay.
1: Yeah, so I know he does a lot with empowerment, young kids and financial literacy and generational wealth. And he donates a lot of his own money and time. So,
4: listen, like I said, you just got to keep showing and proving through actions and deeds. There's a lot of words and a lot of lip service that happens. But, you know, you just got to keep building. And don't worry about those who want to destroy it. Build it anyway.
0: Sometimes it gets destroyed. There are things that he's trying to do that they've actually in, but he keeps building.
4: That's
1: right.
0: Yeah, well, that was the latest with Lauren LaRosa, y'all. And it's brought to you by Top Dog Law. They have won over $1 billion for their clients. So if you guys get in an accident, make the call. Top Dog Law, their bark is their bite.
4: You're going to have a Top Dog tattoo by Christmas. I see it coming.
0: No, that's not a part of the ad.
4: It's going to be paw prints on her shoulder or something. Watch.
0: Oh, very Eve. All right,
1: there you go. It's the People's Choice mixes up next. It's the Breakfast Club. Good morning.
7: 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Your mornings will never be the same.
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2: Expect delays this morning if you are traveling along the Southfield Freeway heading northbound between 94 and Outer Drive, where the two right lanes are closed for a road work until 2 p.m. today. Right now, northbound is stop and go from Allen Road. On U.S. 23 South between Silver Lake Road and Owen, construction there blocks the left lane, and it's stop and go from Thompson. Indira Rogers with traffic.
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0: In March of 1960, a group of students at Southern University in Baton Rouge, Louisiana, attempted to desegregate local eating spaces through peaceful protests at a Crest department store, a Greyhound bus station, and a Simon's drugstore. The students were met with violence and insults, and the president of Southern University warned them that their participation in these protests would result in their expulsion. In all, 16 students were either expelled or forced to leave Southern University and attend other schools. In response to the expulsion, the Kennedy administration filed a legal brief in support of the students, and in December of 1961, the NAACP's legal department took up the case. Future Supreme Court Justice Thurgood Marshall argued the case in front of the Supreme Court, which unanimously decided that the students should not have been expelled for their anti-segregation protests. In 2013, Southern University awarded honorary degrees to 7 of the students expelled over the nonviolent demonstrations. And that's a fact. I'm Callie Cole for the Black Information Network.
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0: Detroit traffic.
1: Construction delays are causing a problem for drivers on the Southland Freeway northbound between 94 and Outer Drive. The two right lanes are closed until later today. And right now, northbound is stop and go from Allen Road in Ann Arbor. Washtenaw Avenue is closed between Division Street and South 4th Avenue due to an accident there. Indira Rogers with traffic.
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2: 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John James is a multimillionaire, and in Congress, he got even richer, increasing his net worth up to 1,000%. 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John James looks out for himself. Jocelyn Benson puts people first. 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
1: When John Kosel-Sharon's mom called him with some bad news,
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2: It looked like wrinkled skin, to the skin got blisters, to the skin came off.
1: 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He flew his mother to California, and they went to a clinic where she got stem cells. And just like that, her hand started to get better. It even cured her arthritis.
3: So it was life-changing for me. 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
1: For John's mom, the treatment worked. Across the country, in Texas, Elaine Dilley tried to help her mother with stem cells just like John had done.
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3: We are still watching the problem in Ann Arbor. Washtenaw Avenue remains.

0: That'll go until 2 this afternoon. In the meantime, northbound is stop and go from Allen Road. Indira Rogers with traffic.
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15: Today is going to be cloudy and the temperature will be in the high 70s.
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0: Yeah, she back at it.
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0: Way Up with Angela Yee is on.

What's up? It's Way Up with Angela Yee. And in just a few minutes, John Lasseter and I have your Yee Tea. And a show that y'all love is coming to an end with the third season. They also have the trailer out. We'll tell you what show that is. It's Way Up.

0: Prepare to be bewitched. Sandra Bullock and Nicole Kidman star as Sally and Jilly Owens, two sisters in a long line of witches who have inherited a generational curse. Everyone they fall in love with dies. 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Practical Magic 2 is brewing up sisterhood, romance, magic, and of course, midnight margaritas. 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
4: Construction continues in the daytime today on the Southfield Freeway northbound between 94 and Outer Drive. The two right lanes are closed. And it's stop and go for northbound motorists from Allen Road. This weekend, 75 South is under construction between Spring Wells and Fort Schaefer. It'll close at 9 p.m. Friday. That goes until 5 a.m. Monday. Indira Rogers with traffic.
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2: Ever thought about dropping the phone, the computer, getting off the grid, leaving the stress behind? Well, in sunny California, Chris Smith sure did. Chris was cashing out of the successful ad company he created with his business partner, Ed Shin. Now, Ed is a father, a family man, a deacon in his church. The company had been making Ed and Chris $1 million richer every month. Well, in theory. One of those partners took a lot of the money to Las Vegas, and it never came back.
3: Ruthless, diabolical greed to the extreme. 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
2: Construction continues in the daytime today on the Southfield Freeway northbound between 94 and Outer Drive. The two right lanes are closed, and it's stop and go for northbound motorists from Allen Road. This weekend, 75 South is under construction between Spring Wells and Fort and Schaefer. It'll close at 9 p.m. Friday. That goes until 5 a.m. Monday. Indira Rogers with traffic.
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0: Yo, that's right. It's Way Up with Angela Yee. Me and John Laster hanging out.
4: I got them charges drunk.
0: Always a good time. You okay, John? Okay. Flashbacks there. All right. But that was, by the way, Big Tigger. He got those charges dropped.
5: He got them charges dropped.
4: I got them charges dropped.
0: It's a good feeling, I would guess. But thank you to Thomas Gallianopoulos for joining us. Make sure you check out that full interview on my YouTube channel, Way Up With Yee. He's talking about his book about John Singleton. It's a biography based off of Boys in the Hood all the way through Snowfall and all of the iconic in-between movies that he did. Baby Boy, another iconic one. Rosewood.
5: Yeah.
0: Yes. So, you know, poetic justice.
5: Classics.
0: And a lot of you called in today because, like we always say, this is your show. And John and I, we butted heads. We agreed, disagreed, but respectfully so, you know. And you can go and download BLAP.
5: Yes.
0: If you want to see Black-owned businesses, because the conversation was about whether or not people have different expectations when it comes to Black-owned restaurants and if they don't want to spend money on soul food and, you know, culturally like Asian food and things like that, we act like it's not as valuable.
5: Yeah, I'm totally fine with that, but I'm not going to let people, you not while I'm sitting here, are you going to paint with a broad brush and say that, you know, black that the service is bad or the prices are too high? That's not true.
0: All right, well, here's what y'all had to say. It's your show.
6: Hey, Angela, this is Katina calling from Memphis. Socially, we do think of soul food as less of a quality food type. And so those same people do go to these restaurants and spend $40 on basically nothing. And so I think that because it is soul food, there is this connotation that it's not as valuable or less of a quality. So that's just my take on it.
7: Yeah, checking in for James Earl Raymond. James Raymond, Usher Raymond. I don't want to leave, baby, but I gotta go right now. I'll be back before you know it. Hold that stone. Girl, don't you move. I'll be coming right back for you.
3: Going way up,
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1: What's happening, fellow sports fans? It's Andy West. Let's take a look back on this day in sports history, September 10th. We'll start off today in 1967. Billie Jean King wins the singles, doubles, and mixed doubles crown at the U.S. Lawn Tennis Association Championships. King, who also swept the three titles at Wimbledon, is the first to accomplish this feat of two sweeps in the same year since Alice Marble in 1939. Today in 1974, Hall of Famer Lou Brock ties Mari Wills' single-season stolen base record with a steal in the first inning against the Philadelphia Phillies. He broke the record with steal number 105 in the seventh inning. And today in 2006, Peyton Manning and the Indianapolis Colts face Eli Manning and the New York Giants in the first NFL game to feature two brothers starting at quarterback. Big brother Peyton throws for 276 yards and a touchdown, and the Colts score on five of their first seven possessions to beat Eli and the Giants 26-21.
0: Now you know. 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
1: 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Soon as I think I like to hear his friend come. I be

0: It's what you need on 97.9 WJOB. The D's of popping R&B. Big Dog blasting the building. What's up? Keeping my eye on this little Durk trial. Today is day two for the verdict watch. Trying to see what's going to happen with whether the jury going to come up with. Waiting to see. In the meantime, what's your request, man? 313-631-9797. I have tickets to the All-Star Comedy Festival. This is going to be October 17th at the Fox. Lavelle Crawford, Tony Roberts, Lil Duval, Red Grant, Mark Curry, and Benji Brown. I'll give you a chance to win a pair of tickets right around 325 today. We'll be inside the commercial-free hour. Okay, cool. Hold on tight to the leash and walk with your dog on JLB.
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1: When it comes to Michigan's next governor, we need a leader who puts people first. 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John James looks out for himself. 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
7: The temperature is currently 79 degrees. Tonight is going to drop down to 67.
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1: 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Exit 9. Thank you for making us

like Mike wins. And right around 3:25, I'll be looking for an eighth caller for your chance to win tickets to check out the All-Star Comedy Festival, October 17th at the Fox. Yeah, man, LaVell Crawford, Tony Roberts, Lil Duval, and more. All right, so 3:25.

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1: I want
2: look,
1: the thick one.
2: 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Pick one before I let you come in. Where the income? I don't care if you got money. Are you finna send some? Soon as I think I like to hear his friend come. I be

0: 97.9 WJOB, the D's of Bop and R&B. Big Dog Blast. Hey, let's get ready for the free ride at 5. As you move around the city, I will be mixing all your favorite hip-hop and R&B joints. But first, let's give away some tickets to the Cash Money and No Limit Tour. Jimmy, who is this?
1: This is Shanita Fry.
0: What up, Shanita? Shanita Fry. Okay, so Shanita, we got a pair of tickets to check out the Cash Money and No Limit Tour, the No Limit Soldiers. I thought I told you, we're No Limit Soldiers.
1: Are you serious?
0: I am serious. Yeah, this is going to be September 25th at Little Caesars Arena. Birdman, Master P, Juvenile, Manny, Fresh, and Silk the Shocker, and more. You'll be there too.
1: I cannot wait. I just came from Food Store. Oh my God.
0: Oh, you just party. Oh, you just getting your party on. All right, so listen, Lil Boosie is going to be special guest at this concert, so have a great time, all right?
1: Oh, thank you so much. Oh my God. Thank you.
0: Where you calling from?
1: Detroit, Joy Road.
0: Joy Road, what's happening? All right, cool. Have a great time at the Cash Money and No Limit Tour.
1: Okay, thank you.

And this Saturday, be sure to hang out with me, Big Dog Blast, at the Middle Eats on Southfield Road in Lathrop Village. I will be there from 1 p.m. until 3 p.m. And every 15 minutes, I will be giving you a chance to get a $50 gas card. Plus, those chicken shawarma bowls will be $5 this Saturday. Yeah, it's the Big Dog Blast on JLB.

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1: Pop that thing, let it clap, let it clap. Ride this, while you sit on my
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1: lap.
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1: Spread them cheese, let me see that. 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

0: girl, you a 10, girl, you a 10, girl, you a 10. 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

Hey, man, I'm getting ready to make my way out the door in a minute, but before I go, I got music on the way from Future, featuring Metro Boomin and Kendrick Lamar, Like That. 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

0: With your dog Monday through Friday, and tomorrow is Friday, so you know we're gonna do it all over again as we get ready for the weekend. I'll be touching down at 2 p.m and when I come in tomorrow, man, I will have your chance to win tickets to the Cash Money and No Limit Tour. That's gonna be September 25th at Little Caesars Arena, as well as tickets to the All-Star Comedy Festival October 17th at the Fox. All right, cool. Chris Carson is up next. She's got some tickets to give away, as well as playing all your favorite hip-hop and R&B joints. So tap in with her at 313-631-9797. All right, Detroit, enjoy the rest of your Thursday. Be safe. On that note right there, the Big Dog Blast is leaving. The Big Dog Blast is leaving. The big dog is gone.
1: I'm Tyson, at least, and walk with the dog.
0: All right.

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1: 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Pick one before I let you come in. Where the income? I don't care if you got money. Are you finna send some? Soon as I think I like to hear his friend come. I

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1: It is the eve of the weekend, right? What up, though? 97.9 WJLB. It's Chris Carson kicking it with you all the way until midnight. Welcome to the show. I got a throwback from Webby and Boosie, Independent. I got that coming up after this Drake shebang. And if you got a request, I got you. 313-631-9797. It's JLB.
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Out there, I am your girl Chris Carson, and today I had the honor of stopping by Cosm Detroit, their media preview this morning. Tonight is the grand opening, and Detroit, we got a whole new way to watch sports. This is like something on a whole nother level. Shout out to Cosm. Welcome to Detroit. It's JLB.

Baby, I've been stalking this little Dirk Murder for Hire trial. It is your girl, Chris Carson, 97.9 WJLB. And the latest that we know was that jurors entered their second day of deliberation, and they sent notes out to the U.S. District Judge. His name is Michael Fitzgerald. They were asking questions regarding intent and

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B. What up, though? 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You got 30 seconds. Just leave me a message on that Talkback mic. 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You got your camo ready. Hey, I will be looking for a winner. I'm headed over to the Talkback mic right now. Come